0: song about Christmas.
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0: want Huskers? 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A one-on-one with Coach Rhule reliving the game that was. The highs, the lows, and the path forward. 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
4: 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Well, a chance for rain showers this morning, a low of 57. Later on today, rain showers with a high of 69. Showers likely for your Sunday night with a low down to 58. And showers for Monday with a high of 81.
5: 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We have terminated the commercials here on 94 Rock. 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

0: He's got it. The Tigers are the champions of 1984. They race on the field of Bob Hernandez. The Tigers have won the World Series.
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one constant through all the years, Ray, a 94 rock block. America's rolled by like an army of steamrollers. 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

0: You've just seen some pictures of Macintosh. Now I'd like to show you Macintosh in person.
1: Hello, I'm Macintosh. It sure is great to get out of that bag.
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0: January 2nd, 1984, the year started off in bittersweet fashion for fans of Nebraska football. The team was nicknamed the Scoring Explosion for its prolific offense, widely considered one of the greatest in college football history, led by quarterback Turner Gill and Heisman Trophy winning running back Mike Rozier. The team and some of its individual players set several NCAA records, some of which still stand. Nebraska scored a total of 654 points on the season, and coming into the Orange Bowl, many pundits were ready to declare Nebraska the best team ever, but it was not to be versus the Miami Hurricanes and a crucial fourth quarter gamble.
1: Tom Osborne made this decision a long time ago. He's decided to go for two and take a shot at winning. I commend him for it.
2: This is for the national championship for Nebraska.
0: January 22nd, the Silver and Black win their only Super Bowl during their time as the Los Angeles Raiders, running roughshod over the Washington Redskins 38-9, punctuated by game MVP Marcus Allen and his then Super Bowl record 191 rushing yards.
3: Here's Marcus Allen cutting back upfield, and Marcus Allen could be gone. 74 yards for Marcus Allen. And the Raiders are starting to shove this one in the winner's column.
0: April 2nd, Patrick Ewing leads Georgetown to their only national basketball championship, and Hakeem Olajuwon's Houston Cougars come up just short of a title for the second year in a row as the Hoyas win 84-75.
4: Well, Georgetown will finish the year 34-3, winning 11 straight down the stretch. First team ever to come out of the Big East as both regular season champions and tournament champions. That's the ball game. The national champions.
0: May 19th, Wayne Gretzky, Mark Messier, and the Edmonton Oilers finally end the New York Islanders' streak of four straight Stanley Cups, winning Edmonton's first title 4-1 over New York.
5: Clifford through, broken up, and back comes Gary Courage. A 3-on-1 Edmonton break back to Gretzky. He scores! Gretzky!
6: The Oilers have won the Stanley Cup.
0: June 12th, for the eighth time in NBA Finals history, the Celtics and Lakers meet for the title, and for the eighth time, the Celtics win, with Larry Bird and Boston topping Magic Johnson and the Lakers in seven games.
7: The Boston Celtics are the NBA world champions in a grueling seven-game series with the Los Angeles Lakers. The Celtics, with the best record in the league, beat the team with the second-best record in the league. The final score, Boston 111 and Los Angeles 102.
0: July 28th, the Summer Olympics in Los Angeles. The U.S. captures 83 gold medals thanks to stars like Edwin Moses, Mary Lou Retton, and Carl Lewis, who grabs four golds of his own.
8: And the big man has the baton, and history is being made. On he comes, Carl Lewis. 37.84 is a new Olympic record and world record.
0: October 14th, the Detroit Tigers take the World Series 4-1 over the San Diego Padres, thanks to Kirk Gibson's three-run series.

0: One-on-one with Coach Rhule, reliving the game that was. The highs, the lows, and the path forward. You don't want to miss this. The Husker Football Show on NCN. 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

0: 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A one-on-one with Coach Rhule reliving the game that was. 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
4: 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It's a rainy forecast. Rain showers possibly this morning, a low down to 57. Rain for your Sunday, a high of 69 expected. Showers likely for Sunday night with a low down to 58. And showers on Monday with a high of 81.
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0: February 9th, 1984, Soviet Union Premier Yuri Andropov dies and is replaced by Konstantin Chernenko, who would be the last Soviet hardline leader. He would pass away just over a year later and be replaced by Mikhail Gorbachev, whose moderate views led to the end of the Cold War.
1: Yuri Andropov, of course, had led the Soviet Union for only 15 months. Much of that time was shrouded in secrecy. ABC's Moscow bureau chief Bob Zelnick takes a look back.
2: Yuri Vladimirovich Andropov. He was 68 years old at the time he succeeded Leonid Brezhnev. He had run the KGB for 15 years, beginning in 1967, and had been a full member of the ruling Politburo since 1973.
0: July 19th, history is made when Geraldine Ferraro becomes the first woman chosen as a major party vice presidential candidate when Democratic nominee Walter Mondale names her as his running mate.
3: I stand before you to proclaim tonight, America is the land where dreams can come true for all of us. To all the children of America, I say, the generation before ours kept faith with us. And like them, we will pass on to you a stronger, more just America. Thank you.
0: October 31st, Indian Prime Minister Indira Gandhi is assassinated by two of her bodyguards.
4: Indira Gandhi, the Prime Minister of India, has been shot and very gravely wounded. Mrs. Gandhi was apparently shot at her home in New Delhi by two members of her own security guard. Reports are that she was shot 8 to 10 times with 4 bullets, striking her in the lower abdomen. The security guards who shot Mrs. Gandhi were reportedly members of India's Sikh minority. Both of them are said to have used a Sten gun, which is a British automatic rifle, in their attack and were themselves then shot and killed by other security guards.
0: November 7th, President Ronald Reagan is re-elected in a landslide with 59% of the popular vote and taking 49 of the 50 states in the Electoral College.
5: We've come together again, we're united again, and now let's start building together and keep that prairie fire alive. And let's never stop shaping that society which lets each person's dreams unfold into a life of unending hope. America's best days lie ahead. And you know, you'll forgive me. I'm gonna do it just one more time. You ain't seen nothing yet.
0: December 3rd, toxic gas leaks from a Union Carbide plant in Bhopal, India, kill over 2,000 and injure over 150,000.
6: It is too early to call these people survivors. Some will die within 6 weeks as their livers, kidneys, and lungs deteriorate. Nothing can be done for them. And there is also danger to those who escaped the poison gas. Dead animals litter Bhopal, raising the chance of disease. No one knows whether the food is contaminated. Water is trucked in from other towns. 100,000 people suffered either temporary or permanent eye damage. Some are blind. All are bewildered.
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8: 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A one-on-one with Coach Rule reliving the game that was. The highs, the lows, and the path forward. 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

0: on, Huskers. 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
4: 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Well, a chance for rain showers this morning, a low of 57. Rain for your Sunday, a high of 69. Showers likely for Sunday night, a low down to 58. And showers on Monday, otherwise mostly cloudy. Monday's high of 81 degrees.
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0: Looking back at 1984, the year Charlie Sheen, Johnny Depp, and Marissa Tomei made their film debuts, we said goodbye to Andy Kaufman, Richard Burton, and Truman Capote, and these were your top five movies at the box office. At number five, Wax On, Wax Off, Daniel-san, The Karate Kid.
1: In one man, he found a teacher.
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3: How do I know if my picture's the right one?
2: 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Lesson about the balance, not just karate, a lesson for all life. 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
3: So I won't have to fight.
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0: At number four, Don't Feed Him After Midnight, Gremlins.
5: Gremlins, eh? Little monsters.
3: Right.
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3: Well, I don't know, maybe thousands.
6: Dewey, what are these things? Where do they come from?
3: Look, I know it sounds crazy, I know. But in a few hours, you're gonna have a major disaster on your hands.
1: Gremlins. They'll be expecting you.
0: At number three, the movie that made you hungry for chilled monkey brains, Indiana Jones and the Temple of Doom.
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4: 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After this morning's low of 57, today a chance for some rain showers, otherwise mostly cloudy, a high of 69. Showers likely for your scent tonight, a low down to 58. Showers for Monday, otherwise partly cloudy, Monday's high of 81.
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0: He's got it! The Tigers are the champions of 1984. They race on the field of Bob Hernandez. The Tigers have won the World Series.
1: It's a Class of 84 weekend on 94 Rock.

0: January 2nd, 1984, the year started off in bittersweet fashion for fans of Nebraska football. The team was nicknamed the Scoring Explosion for its prolific offense, widely considered one of the greatest in college football history, led by quarterback Turner Gill and Heisman Trophy-winning running back Mike Rozier. The team and some of its individual players set several NCAA records, some of which still stand. Nebraska scored a total of 654 points on the season, and coming into the Orange Bowl, many pundits were ready to declare Nebraska the best team ever, but it was not to be versus the Miami Hurricanes and a crucial fourth quarter gamble.
1: Tom Osborne made this decision a long time ago. He's decided to go for two and take his shot at winning. I commend him for it.
2: This is for the national championship for Nebraska.
0: January 22nd, the Silver and Black win their only Super Bowl during their time as the Los Angeles Raiders, running roughshod over the Washington Redskins 38-9, punctuated by game MVP Marcus Allen and his then Super Bowl record 191 rushing yards.
3: Here's Marcus Allen, cutting back upfield, and Marcus Allen could be gone. 74 yards for Marcus Allen. And the Raiders are starting to shove this one in the winner's column.
0: April 2nd, Patrick Ewing leads Georgetown to their only national basketball championship, and Hakeem Olajuwon's Houston Cougars come up just short of a title for the second year in a row as the Hoyas win 84-75.
4: Well, Georgetown will finish the year 34-3, winning 11 straight down the stretch. First team ever to come out of the Big East as both regular season champions and tournament champions.
5: That's the ball game.
4: The national champions.
0: May 19th, Wayne Gretzky, Mark Messier, and the Edmonton Oilers finally end the New York Islanders' streak of four straight Stanley Cups, winning Edmonton's first title 4-1 over New York.
6: Clifford through, broken up, and back comes Gary Currie. A 3-on-1 Edmonton break back to Gretzky. He scores! Gretzky!
7: The Oilers have won the Stanley Cup.
0: June 12th, for the eighth time in NBA Finals history, the Celtics and Lakers meet for the title, and for the eighth time, the Celtics win, with Larry Bird in Boston topping Magic Johnson and the Lakers in 7 games.
8: The Boston Celtics are the NBA world champions in a grueling 7-game series with the Los Angeles Lakers. The Celtics, with the best record in the league, beat the team with the second best record in the league. The final score, Boston 111 and Los Angeles 102.
0: July 28th, the Summer Olympics in Los Angeles. The U.S. captures 83 gold medals thanks to stars like Edwin Moses, Mary Lou Retton, and Carl Lewis, who grabs 4 golds of his own.
9: And the big man has the baton, and history is being made. On he comes, Carl Lewis. On 37.84 is a new Olympic record and world record.
0: October 14th, the Detroit Tigers take the World Series 4-1 over the San Diego Padres, thanks to Kirk Gibson's 3-run series-clinching homer off Goose Gossage.
10: You know, it's interesting. Kirk Gibson made his Major League debut, his very first at-bat in the big leagues, against Goose Gossage. That's a great way to break in. And Gossage struck him out on 3 pitches. And maybe because of that, Gossage is saying, I can get him.
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12: 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A one-on-one with Coach Rhule, reliving the game that was. The highs, the lows, and the path forward. 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

0: 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Van Halen releases 1984 and sets out on their final tour with David Lee Roth.
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0: Huskers, you got it. The Husker Football Show, now every Monday and Tuesday on NCN. A one-on-one with Coach Rhule reliving the game that was. The highs, the lows, and the path forward. 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
4: 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Today, a good chance for rain showers, a high of 70. Rain showers a good bet for tonight, a low down to 58. Tomorrow, a shower is likely, otherwise partly cloudy with a high of 81. And showers likely for tomorrow night, a low down to 57. And it's like a broken record here. Tuesday, a chance for showers with a high of 67.
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0: February 9th, 1984, Soviet Union Premier Yuri Andropov dies and is replaced by Konstantin Chernenko, who would be the last Soviet hardline leader. He would pass away just over a year later and be replaced by Mikhail Gorbachev, whose moderate views led to the end of the Cold War.
1: Yuri Andropov, of course, had led the Soviet Union for only 15 months. Much of that time was shrouded in secrecy. ABC's Moscow bureau chief Bob Zelnick takes a look back.
2: Yuri Vladimirovich Andropov. He was 68 years old at the time he succeeded Leonid Brezhnev. He had run the KGB for 15 years, beginning in 1967, and had been a full member of the ruling Politburo since 1973.
0: July 19th, history is made when Geraldine Ferraro becomes the first woman chosen as a major party vice presidential candidate when Democratic nominee Walter Mondale names her as his running mate.
3: I stand before you to proclaim tonight, America is the land where dreams can come true for all of us. To all the children of America, I say, the generation before ours kept faith with us. And like them, we will pass on to you a stronger, more just America. Thank you.
0: October 31st, Indian Prime Minister Indira Gandhi is assassinated by two of her bodyguards.
4: Indira Gandhi, the Prime Minister of India, has been shot and very gravely wounded. Mrs. Gandhi was apparently shot at her home in New Delhi by two members of her own security guard.

0: fire alive, and let's never stop shaping that society which lets each person's dreams unfold into a life of unending hope. America's best days lie ahead. And you know, you'll forgive me. I'm going to do it just one more time. You ain't seen nothing yet.
1: December 3rd, toxic gas leaks from a Union Carbide plant in Bhopal, India, kill over 2,000 and injure over 150,000.
2: It is too early to call these people survivors. Some will die within 6 weeks as their livers, kidneys, and lungs deteriorate. Nothing can be done for them. And there is also danger to those who escaped the poison gas. Dead animals litter Bhopal, raising the chance of disease. No one knows whether the food is contaminated. Water is trucked in from other towns. 100,000 people suffered either temporary or permanent eye damage. Some are blind. All are bewildered.
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4: You want Huskers? 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A one-on-one with Coach Rhule, reliving the game that was. The highs, the lows, and the path forward. 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

0: the Class of 84 weekend on 94 Rock, and this is Casey Kasem in Hollywood. In this decade, a popular heavy metal band from L.A. who started back in the 1970s finally hit the big time. A band featuring an innovative guitar genius and a fast-talking, wild, and woolly frontman. And their number one song was so popular, a few other acts recorded versions of it for albums.
1: Listen, while this is rock and roll, it's disposable, you know, it's not biodegradable, you're going to have to leave it behind and whatever, and somebody comes with a rendition of Jump that sounds more like Willie Nelson. Wow, maybe there is a future for this stuff. I have no idea. I do know we're getting to be a little bit better songwriters. We're starting to write a little bit better melodies, and that's what kind of puts something up there for a while to begin with. You've got to have that melody. You've got to be able to sing the song, hum it along with the radio, and feel like it's your own, like you're the singer.
0: We're going to do that right now. That was Diamond David Lee Roth. Today he's gone solo from the band Van Halen, but back in 1984 they hit number one together. That song's the 22nd most popular song of the 80s. Come on, everybody, jump.

0: 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A one-on-one with Coach Rhule reliving the game that was. The highs, the lows, and the path forward. 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
5: 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Mostly cloudy today with showers and thunderstorms likely in the morning and a high near 68. East winds gusting as high as 25 miles an hour. Tonight, mostly cloudy with scattered showers and thunderstorms, a low of around 58. And for Monday, showers likely, possibly a thunderstorm, and a high near 81.
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1: Here's the Cars, the Boston band whose tall, lanky leader is Rick Ocasek. Rick told writer Lisa Robinson, "Growing up, I had to deal with all those things about being the tall, skinny one on the block. My nickname was Noodle. I actually did hang out with a pretty rough bunch, and I think they had me as part of the group because I was skinny. But they protected me and were actually pretty nice guys." End of quote. Here's grown-up Noodle Ocasek and the Cars with
0: Magic.

0: It's a Class of 84 weekend on 94 Rock, and this is Casey Kasem in Hollywood. Here's Night Ranger with the story of Sister Christian.
1: Sister Christian, the song written by Kelly Kagi.
2: Our drummer.
1: And sang it. And he wrote it about his sister. And didn't it used to be called Sister Christie?
3: His sister's is, her name is Christie. And so Kelly was singing the song. It's like, Sister Christie all the time. And we all thought he was saying Sister Christian. We're going, man, that's cool. Yeah, that's really great. That's an attitude, you know. And then one day he wrote down the lyrics, and we're looking at these lyrics, and he goes, Sister Christie. And we're like,
1: Who's Christie?
3: What's this? Well, my sister Christian. We're like, oh, man, that's Sister Christian. He goes, well, that's not my sister's name. We changed it to Sister Christian. And, you know, and then it just took off and became this, our huge big hit.

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0: Looking back at 1984, the year Charlie Sheen, Johnny Depp, and Marissa Tomei made their film debuts, we said goodbye to Andy Kaufman, Richard Burton, and Truman Capote, and these were your top five movies at the box office. At number five, Wax On, Wax Off, Daniel-san, The Karate Kid.
1: In one man, he found a teacher.
2: I promise, teach karate.
1: And a friend.
2: Fighting, always last answer. Power, whole body. Make a perfect picture.
3: How do I know if my picture's the right one?
2: If come from inside you, always right on. Lesson about the balance, not just karate, a lesson for all life. Fight, train.
3: So I won't have to fight.
4: Hey, Karate Kid, let's take a move.
1: The Karate Kid.
0: At number four, don't feed him after midnight, Gremlins.
5: Gremlins, eh? Little monsters.
3: Right.
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3: Well, I don't know, maybe thousands.
6: Dewey, what are these things? Where do they come from?
3: Look, I know it sounds crazy, I know. But in a few hours, you're gonna have a major disaster on your hands.
1: Gremlins. They'll be expecting you.
0: At number three, the movie that made you hungry for chilled monkey brains, Indiana Jones and the Temple of Doom.
3: I'll tell you everything.
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0: 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He scores!
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1: Now we're up to a solo hit by a singer from one of the most successful groups in pop history. He's Don Henley, who was the drummer, one of the singers, and one of the songwriters for the Eagles. The Eagles were a super group who broke up at the end of 1981 during what some would say was the height of their career. Many supergroups have broken up at their pinnacle, and recently Don Henley offered writer Dennis Hunt his theory as to why some super successful bands break up. Quote, "With the Eagles, you would have to deal with that old issue of getting everybody equally represented on an album. We had five chiefs and no Indians. It was a struggle to get everyone satisfied, especially the farther we went. But that's what eventually breaks up every band, isn't it?" Don Henley also suggests why a few supergroups have managed not to break up. In some bands, he says, you get to the point where one is satisfied with just playing a particular role. That's why the Rolling Stones have stayed together so long. The other three guys are satisfied with letting Mick Jagger and Keith Richards run things. End of quote.

0: 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A one-on-one with Coach Rhule reliving the game that was. The highs, the lows, and the path forward. 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
3: 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Mostly cloudy today with showers and thunderstorms likely in the morning and a high near 68. East winds gusting as high as 25 miles an hour. Tonight, mostly cloudy with scattered showers and thunderstorms, a low of around 58. And for Monday, showers likely, possibly a thunderstorm and a high near 81.
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0: Boston Celtics are the NBA world champions in a grueling seven-game series with the Los Angeles Lakers.
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0: It's a Class of 84 weekend on 94 Rock, and this is Casey Kasem in Hollywood.
1: Well, now we're up to the rock star who once pitched a baseball game against some of the biggest names in the history of the sport. A lot of rock and rollers are big baseball fans, like Bruce Springsteen, John Fogerty, and Huey Lewis. Back in his prep school days in Lawrenceville, New Jersey, Huey was a team star pitcher, and he still has that ace arm. Once in Tempe, Arizona, Huey Lewis led a team of players that included members of his band against a team of retired Major League Baseball pros. I mean legends, like Brooks Robinson, Johnny Roseboro, Maury Wills, and Mickey Mantle. The two teams played a special three-inning game as a benefit for the Special Olympics. And 2,000 people bought tickets for the charitable event. Huey says the biggest thrill for him was playing against former San Francisco Giants Hall of Famer Juan Marichal. Huey said, "He taught me everything I know." Well, Huey didn't quite learn enough. He may rack up the hits on the chart, but the ex-pros racked up the hits on him, winning the game 5-4. Still, it was a close game.

0: It's a Class of 84 weekend on 94 Rock, and this is Casey Kasem in Hollywood.
1: Now, the story of a man who took Muhammad's advice in reverse. He couldn't go to the mountain, so he had the mountain come to him. He's Kevin Cronin, singer, guitarist, and keyboard player for REO Speedwagon. Back in the early 1970s, Kevin was working as a musician in the Chicago area. By the time he was 18, he'd played in a number of bands that hadn't gone anywhere. So Kevin went shopping for a new band. But when he phoned the newspaper to place an ad, he found out the cost would be $15 a day, and he couldn't afford it. Then Kevin remembered hearing about a referral service for musicians. It was kind of a central clearinghouse that helped musicians contact each other and potential employers. So, to shop for a new band, Kevin and a friend started their own referral service. They advertised by making posters and putting them up all over town. Their phone began to ring, and they started filling notebooks with information on local musicians. One day, Kevin got a call from a rock and roll band who were looking for a lead singer. He got to talking to the group's lead guitarist, Gary Richrath. They seemed to hit it off well over the phone. And Kevin told Gary that he'd like to try out for Gary's band. So Gary came over and Kevin sang for him. A short time later, the musician's referral service was out of business because Kevin Cronin was now a member of REO Speedwagon.

0: America's best days lie ahead.
1: It's a Class of 84 weekend.
0: I'm gonna do it just one more time. You ain't seen nothing yet.

0: about to be versus the Miami Hurricanes and a crucial fourth quarter gamble.
1: Tom Osborne made this decision a long time ago. He's decided to go for two and take a shot at winning. I commend him for it.
2: This is for the national championship for Nebraska.
0: January 22nd, the Silver and Black win their only Super Bowl during their time as the Los Angeles Raiders, running roughshod over the Washington Redskins 38-9, punctuated by game MVP Marcus Allen and his then Super Bowl record 191 rushing yards.
3: Here's Marcus Allen, cutting back upfield, and Marcus Allen could be gone. 74 yards for Marcus Allen. And the Raiders are starting to shove this one in the winner's column.
0: April 2nd, Patrick Ewing leads Georgetown to their only national basketball championship, and Hakeem Olajuwon's Houston Cougars come up just short of a title for the second year in a row as the Hoyas win 84-75.
4: Well, Georgetown will finish the year 34-3, winning 11 straight down the stretch. First team ever to come out of the Big East as both regular season champions and tournament champions. That's the ball game. The national champions.
0: May 19th, Wayne Gretzky, Mark Messier, and the Edmonton Oilers finally end the New York Islanders' streak of four straight Stanley Cups, winning Edmonton's first title 4-1 over New York.
5: Clifford Crew broken up, and back comes Gary Curry. A 3-on-1 Edmonton break back to Gretzky. He scores! Gretzky!
6: The Oilers have won the Stanley Cup.
0: June 12th, for the 8th time in NBA Finals history, the Celtics and Lakers meet for the title, and for the 8th time, the Celtics win, with Larry Bird and Boston topping Magic Johnson and the Lakers in 7 games.
7: The Boston Celtics are the NBA World Champions in a grueling 7-game series with the Los Angeles Lakers. The Celtics, with the best record in the league, beat the team with the second best record in the league. The final score, Boston 111 and Los Angeles 102.
0: July 28th, the Summer Olympics in Los Angeles. The U.S. captures 83 gold medals thanks to stars like Edwin Moses, Mary Lou Retton, and Carl Lewis, who grabs 4 golds of his own.
8: And the big man has the baton, and history is being made. On he comes, Carl Lewis. 37.84 is a new Olympic record and world record.
0: October 14th, the Detroit Tigers take the World Series 4-1 over the San Diego Padres, thanks to Kirk Gibson's 3-run series-clinching homer off Goose Gossage.
9: You know, it's interesting. Kirk Gibson made his Major League debut, his very first at-bat in the big leagues, against Goose Gossage. That's a great way to break in. And Gossage struck him out on 3 pitches. And maybe because of that, Gossage is saying, I can get him.
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11: 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A one-on-one with Coach Rhule, reliving the game that was. The highs, the lows, and the path forward. 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

0: You've just seen some pictures of Macintosh. 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
1: Well, now we're up to a hit by Billy Idol, a punk rock legend who decided he was ready for a comeback after he sang the Star Spangled Banner at a Little League game. Back in the 80s and early 90s, Billy Idol was one of the kings of punk rock, a star who hit big with songs like White Wedding, Cradle of Love, and Money Money. But by 1993, when Billy put out his album Cyberpunk, his career was slipping, and so he decided to put music aside and work on being a good dad. Quote, "My son Willem was living with me. I'd take him to school, and I'd take him to Little League. And it was at Little League that made him want to try music again." Quote, "They let me sing the national anthem at the games. I did it punk rock style. And I thought, if you can do that on a baseball diamond, somewhere, someplace, there must be a future for me."

0: on, Huskers. 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A one-on-one with Coach Rhule, reliving the game that was. The highs, the lows, and the path forward. 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
4: 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Mostly cloudy today with showers and thunderstorms likely in the morning and a high near 68. East winds gusting as high as 25 miles an hour. Tonight, mostly cloudy with scattered showers and thunderstorms, a low of around 58. And for Monday, showers likely, possibly a thunderstorm and a high near 81.
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0: January 1984. Van Halen releases 1984 and sets out on their final tour with David Lee Roth.
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1: Now we're up to the latest hit by one of the most recognizable rock stars in the world, a man whose big lips have become his trademark. Now you'd think that anyone would recognize Mick Jagger, particularly rock security guards. But recently, Mick couldn't get backstage at a rock concert because the guards didn't believe he really was who he is. As we told you earlier in the countdown, Mick was instrumental in launching the career of the band Living Color. A couple of months ago, the group was playing in New York and Mick went to see the show. As a VIP, he got in without a ticket or special pass and got to watch from backstage. Being the great rock and roller he is, Mick decided he didn't want to stand around in the wings. He wanted to go out and rock with the audience. So he went down the stairs at the edge of the stage and casually walked to one side of the concert hall where he could stand alone in the shadows and see everything that was going on. Well, as Living Color finished their set and the lights were about to go on, Mick decided it would be wise to return backstage so he wouldn't be mobbed by adoring fans. But the burly security guards, who had strict instructions to let no one backstage, stopped him. They said, no pass, no way. First, Mick told them that he was with the band. And when that didn't work, Mick tried to run past them. But the big guards grabbed him, turned him around, and told him to beat it. He told them he was Mick Jagger. Well, they laughed, and one of the guards introduced himself as Elvis Presley. Finally, in desperation, Mick pulled out his wallet, took out his credit card, and held it up in front of the guard and said, now do you believe me? Finally, the guard did. And you can credit the power of a credit card with getting Mick Jagger backstage at that concert and away from the screaming fans.

the Class of 84 weekend on 94 Rock, and this is Casey Kasem in Hollywood. Now, we're up to the superstar who had as much trouble getting out of Detroit as the auto industry's most famous white elephant, the Edsel. Back in the mid-60s, this singer-songwriter started his first band while he was in high school in Ann Arbor, Michigan. They began playing local gigs on weekends, and eventually, they built a solid reputation around the Detroit area. By the late 60s, they had a recording contract, and the group was scoring with one top 10 hit after another, but only on local charts in southeastern Michigan. The singer and his band could fill the 12,000-seat Cobo Hall in Detroit four nights in a row anytime they pleased. But that wasn't enough, because in rock music, the real success and the big bucks come only on the national level. It was truly frustrating. But then, in 1977, Bob Seger finally busted into the big time with a platinum album and a top 10 single titled Night Moves. Looking back on those struggling times, Seger says, "After 10 years of beating my head against the wall, it all fell into place. And to this day, I'm frightened by it because I was making good records all along and nothing happened. And then suddenly, they were selling. And I didn't know why." End of quote.

0: February 9th, 1984, Soviet Union Premier Yuri Andropov dies and is replaced by Konstantin Chernenko, who would be the last Soviet hardline leader. He would pass away just over a year later and be replaced by Mikhail Gorbachev, whose moderate views led to the end of the Cold War.
1: Yuri Andropov, of course, had led the Soviet Union for only 15 months. Much of that time was shrouded in secrecy. ABC's Moscow bureau chief Bob Zelnick takes a look back.
2: Yuri Vladimirovich Andropov. He was 68 years old at the time he succeeded Leonid Brezhnev. He had run the KGB for 15 years, beginning in 1967, and had been a full member of the ruling Politburo since 1973.
0: July 19th, history is made when Geraldine Ferraro becomes the first woman chosen as a major party vice presidential candidate when Democratic nominee Walter Mondale names her as his running mate.
3: I stand before you to proclaim tonight, America is the land where dreams can come true for all of us. To all the children of America, I say, the generation before ours kept faith with us. And like them, we will pass on to you a stronger, more just America. Thank you.
0: October 31st, Indian Prime Minister Indira Gandhi is assassinated by two of her bodyguards.
4: Indira Gandhi, the Prime Minister of India, has been shot and very gravely wounded. Mrs. Gandhi was apparently shot at her home in New Delhi by two members of her own security guard. Reports are that she was shot 8 to 10 times with 4 bullets, striking her in the lower abdomen. The security guards who shot Mrs. Gandhi were reportedly members of India's

0: dreams unfold into a life of unending hope. America's best days lie ahead. And you know, you'll forgive me. I'm gonna do it just one more time. You ain't seen nothing yet.
1: December 3rd, toxic gas leaks from a Union Carbide plant in Bhopal, India, kill over 2,000 and injure over 150,000.
2: It is too early to call these people survivors. Some will die within 6 weeks as their livers, kidneys, and lungs deteriorate. Nothing can be done for them. And there is also danger to those who escaped the poison gas. Dead animals litter Bhopal, raising the chance of disease. No one knows whether the food is contaminated. Water is trucked in from other towns. 100,000 people suffered either temporary or permanent eye damage. Some are blind. All are bewildered.
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0: This is KNEN Norfolk. We now join St. Paul's Lutheran Church in Norfolk for their Sunday morning worship hour.
1: Good morning. We're glad you joined us for worship here at St. Paul's Lutheran Church. St. Paul's in Norfolk is a member of the Wisconsin Evangelical Lutheran Synod. We believe the Bible teaches the one and only way to eternal salvation, that our Savior Jesus lived, died, and rose again to forgive our sins, and all who trust and believe this simple truth will spend eternity in heaven. Pastor Hirsch will lead the service with Pastor Starr assisting.
2: Now it's on. Okay, thank you. Can we do it again? Good morning. Thank you so much. Good to see you. Good to be with you. We have our guests with us here this morning. We have several guests here with the praise choir singing. Thank you. Welcome. Good to have you with us, worshiping our Lord and our Savior. And Pastor Richard Starr, coming from Phoenix, retired pastor and living in Phoenix and doing part-time help with gospel ministry to Mormons. And hopefully you can stick around afterwards and hear some more information about that ministry and how you and I can be more effective, realizing what the Mormon Church teaches and how to respond to that, etc., etc. So that'll be after our worship service. Let's say good morning to our media friends, our folks, our friends listening on the radio, our friends, our folks watching on the internet. For our guests, we just say good morning, media friends. We say that together. One, two, three. Here we go. Good morning, media friends. Good to be worshiping with all of you. Evangelism, this is really always keeping our eyes and ears open for that opportunity to share Jesus with somebody who doesn't know Jesus, what the Bible tells about Jesus. Somebody can throw that name Jesus out there very quickly, but not know what Scripture says about Jesus. And so looking for those opportunities as we live our Christian life. So our service is either printed in your hard copy or up on the screen, and we begin at the top of page 3. We begin our worship in the name of the Father,
3: whose glory is declared by the heavens,
2: and of the Son,
3: who calls us to be his witnesses in the ends of the earth,
2: and of the Holy Spirit,
3: who empowers us to be his witnesses in the ends of the earth.
2: When we come into God's house and God's presence, we remember that he is glorious beyond our imagination and holy in all he is and does. He requires that same holiness of us through our perfect obedience to his law. Since we can't do everything God demands in his law, we stand before him in humble silence, conscious of our failure to live according to his will, conscious of our sins. But now a way to be forgiven by God, different from being holy and perfect, has been revealed to us. God's forgiveness is given to us through faith in Jesus. All have sinned and fall short of the perfection of God's will. But God declares by his holy gospel that all mankind's sins are paid for through the sacrifice Jesus made on the cross of Calvary. So let us come into God's presence in holy joy, knowing our sins are forgiven through faith in our Lord Jesus Christ. Let us praise his name forever for his amazing kindness and faithfulness. Would you grab a hymnal? Let's join in our first hymn, hymn 227.

Would you please stand? We're going to confess our sins. Confess our sins to one another, but then also confess our sins to our holy God. O God, our Father, since you have shown us the one way to eternal life in your beloved Son, we shamefully confess our selfish excuses not to learn more of him, our failure to follow him, and our complaints when bearing trials for his sake. Have mercy on us and forgive us, Lord. Forgive us for the weakness of our worship. Too often our minds wander. Too often we don't give you the best of our time, talents, and treasures. Too often we neglect fellowship with our fellow Christians. Too often we don't make full use of your means of grace. Too often we hesitate to witness for Christ. Too often we shirk opportunities to serve in various ways as members of your church. Too often our selfish stewardship shows that we often place other people and things before you. Have mercy on us and forgive us, O Lord. Have mercy on us according to the constant love which is best shown to us sinners through your Son's holy life, innocent death, and glorious resurrection. According to your mercy, remove our sins. Wash us thoroughly from our sins. Create in us clean hearts, O God, and by the power of faith and your Holy Spirit, give us the strength to live our lives to your glory in all the decisions we make, the words we speak, and the actions we take.

join together and pray our prayer of the day. Let us pray. Almighty and everlasting God, strengthen and increase our faith and hope in your promises and our love for you and our neighbor. Continue to bless us as you have promised, and lead us to love what you command. Through Jesus Christ, your Son, our Lord, who lives and reigns with you and the Holy Spirit, one God, now and forever. Amen. Please be seated. Our first scripture lesson today comes from the Old Testament book of Numbers, Numbers chapter 21. That you remember the history of the Israelites just a little bit and realize and remember that this is after that they Moses had led them out of Egypt. They had crossed the Red Sea and they were about ready to cross into the Promised Land for the first time. And they rebelled. They rebelled against God. They weren't satisfied. They weren't satisfied with the manna. They weren't satisfied with the blessings that God gave to them. And so as a consequence, when they sin, when we sin, there are consequences, right? God sent venomous snakes. And this whole episode of the snake, the bronze snake up on the pole, God gave them, humanly speaking, we'd say a weird command, right? Look at the snake, believe and trust in the promise that I'm giving you, not for the snake, but the promise. What was God telling the Israelites to do? Look at this and trust the promise that I, God, am giving to you. And then they would be healed. I think of something like this. There's a lot of, humanly speaking, a lot of weird truths, humanly speaking, weird truths in Scripture that we as Christians trust and believe. I think, first and foremost, like the Lord's Supper. There's that promise that God gives us when we eat that bread and wine. We're also eating and drinking Jesus' body and blood, and we receive forgiveness from it. Humanly speaking, that's very illogical. But, as God says so, and we trust and believe God's promises. So, looking at this as well in Numbers 21. They, the Israelites, traveled from Mount Hor along the route to the Red Sea to go around Edom. But the people grew impatient on the way. They spoke against God and against Moses and said, "Why have you brought us up out of Egypt to die in the wilderness? There's no bread, there's no water, and we detest this miserable food." And the Lord sent venomous snakes among them. They bit the people, and many Israelites died. The people came to Moses and said, "We sinned when we spoke against the Lord and against you. Pray that the Lord will take the snakes away from us." So Moses prayed for the people. The Lord said to Moses, "Make a snake and put it up on a pole. Anyone who is bitten can look at it and live." So Moses made a bronze snake and put it up on a pole. Then when anyone was bitten by a snake and looked at the bronze snake, they lived. That is the end of our Old Testament lesson. Let's give our attention to the praise choir.

0: Eureka, say thank you. Right? Hey. Thanks, Mr. Brown. You praise choirers, you. Thanks for sharing your time and your talents with the rest of us. Thank you, parents, also, for bringing them here to help us out this morning. We do appreciate that. Would you kindly stand for our gospel lesson this morning? Coming from the Gospel of St. John, chapter 3, I would say arguably the most famous, well-known verse in Scripture, John chapter 3, verse 16, right? For God so loved the world. Okay. When you think about it, this verse very well summarizes Christian faith. That you think about where it comes from. I think of two theological terms, objective justification and subjective justification. Objectively, God loves the world. God wants everybody to reach eternal life, right? God so loved the world that he gave his one and only son. Now it gets subjective, the second part of that verse, that whoever believes in him shall not perish. That's the kicker, right? God wants all people to be saved, but only those who know and trust and believe in Jesus will be saved. So that's a responsibility. That's the privilege we have as Christians, looking out for all those opportunities, building those bridges so that we can share Jesus and say it's more than just a name, more than just a feeling. It's Jesus, what he has accomplished for us. So, we read from John chapter 3. Just as Moses lifted up the snake in the wilderness, so the Son of Man, Jesus, must be lifted up, that everyone who believes may have eternal life in him. For God so loved the world that he gave his one and only Son, that whoever believes in him shall not perish, but have eternal life. For God did not send his Son into the world to condemn the world, but to save the world through him. Whoever believes in him is not condemned, but whoever does not believe stands condemned already, because they have not believed in the name of God's one and only Son. This is the verdict. Light has come into the world, but people love darkness instead of light because their deeds were evil. Everyone who does evil hates the light and will not come into the light for fear that their deeds will be exposed. But whoever lives by the truth comes into the light so that it may be seen plainly that what they have done has been done in the sight of God. And that is our gospel lesson. Let's try to confess our Christian faith. Confessing to the world, this is what we believe, how our sins are forgiven, and how we reach that eternal life in heaven. We join. I believe in one true God, who reveals himself in the Bible as three persons, Father, Son, and Holy Spirit. I believe in God the Father, who created everything that exists out of nothing in 6 days. He sustains and provides for his created world. He created me and sustains my life so that I can be saved by learning about Jesus and then for me to share my faith with the people around me. I believe in Jesus Christ, God the Son, who came to earth to live the perfect life that I could not. I know that he was the complete sacrifice for my sin. He died so that I might live. He rose from the grave, victorious over sin and death, guaranteeing that all my sins are forgiven. He visibly left this earth, ascended into heaven, and now rules with all power and authority because he is God, and his work here on earth is finished. He will come again one day as judge, condemning all unbelievers to hell and bringing all believers to live with him forever in heaven. I believe in God the Holy Spirit, who has brought me to faith as a forgiven child of God and an heir of eternal life. He continues to work through the word and sacraments and strengthens me when I am spiritually weak. He enables me to serve God and the people around me through the power of that faith he has given me. God's word points me to my need for a Savior and to his saving love for me. I believe the Bible is the only true word of God, which teaches and guides me now to live for him out of thanks for all the things he has done for me. Please be seated. Let's sing our next hymn there, hymn 391, that acronym for our guests and visitors, HOTW. That's an acronym, Hymn of the Week, that the kids over at the school have been working on all week. And so we try to do that on a Sunday morning. So, 291.
1: That hymn is 391 in the Christian worship hymnal. The title of it is God Loved the World So That He Gave.

0: Grace, mercy, and peace to you from God our Father and from our Lord and Savior Jesus Christ. Amen. The word of God chosen for our meditation this morning is written in Paul's letter to the Ephesians, chapter 2, verses 8 through 10. For it is by grace you have been saved through faith, and this is not from yourselves, it is the gift of God, not by works, so that no one can boast. For we are God's handiwork, created in Christ Jesus to do good works, which God prepared in advance for us to do. This is God's word. Let us pray. O Lord, may the words of my mouth and the meditation of our hearts be acceptable in your sight, for you are our rock and our redeemer. Amen. Dear brothers and sisters in Christ, a little girl wanted a new bicycle, and she knew exactly what she wanted, a purple one with a basket in front and streamers flowing from the handlebars. So she went to her father and asked him to buy her this new bicycle. The father smiled at his little girl, but shook his head no, he would not buy her a new bicycle. Instead, she would have to work and earn enough money so that she could buy a new bicycle on her own. Well, the little girl was disappointed, but determined to get the bike of her dreams. And so she immediately began asking for and doing extra chores around the house. She even did some of her siblings' chores, as long as they paid her for her work. She sacrificed playtime with her friends so that she would have more time for odd jobs around the house and in the yard, and even for the neighbors. And the little girl kept this up for several weeks until she was exhausted. She came to the conclusion that she had done all that she could do. She missed her friends. She was tired. So she gathered up all the money she had earned and went to her father and said, "Father, I have done all that I can do. Here's all the money that I've earned. Is that enough to buy my pretty purple bike?" Again, the father smiled at his little girl, counted out the money, but shook his head no, it was not enough to buy a new bicycle. But he added, "Because you have done all that you can do, I will add some of my money to yours so that you have enough to buy a new bicycle." Now, you might be wondering what that little story has to do with our theme for today, grace, God's undeserved gift. And the short answer is nothing. Absolutely nothing. That little story in no way, shape, or form defines, describes, or illustrates grace as God's undeserved gift. It says nothing about the grace we read about in the Bible, God's Word, and it tells us nothing about the grace we heard of in our text. So why did I share it with you this morning? Well, because that little story, also known as a modern-day parable, is used by the Church of Jesus Christ of Latter-day Saints, the LDS, the Mormons, to teach its members their definition of grace. In the story, the little girl represents all LDS members. The new bicycle is celestial kingdom, their version of heaven. The father is heavenly father. The work the little girl does is an LDS member striving to keep the Ten Commandments to fulfill all of the temple requirements and to complete the covenants that they have made with God. The money that the little girl earned is an LDS member's own righteousness, their own good works, their progression to perfection. And grace is when the father in the story adds some of his money to the little girl's money so that she has enough to buy her new bicycle. Or Heavenly Father adding some of his righteousness to an LDS member's righteousness so that they are good enough to get into the celestial kingdom. And this little story is based on a passage from the Book of Mormon. It's written in 2 Nephi chapter 25, verse 23, where it says, "For we know that it is by grace that we are saved, after all we can do." And this passage is very familiar to all LDS members. It's memorized and frequently quoted in their writings. I suppose one could say it's like their John 3:16 to us. And when you compare the first part of that passage with the first part of our text, you might be tempted to think, well, maybe that Book of Mormon isn't so bad after all, because it sounds an awful lot like the Bible. But then Joseph Smith dashes our hopes to pieces when he adds, "After all we can do." When he writes in the Book of Mormon, "For we know that it is by grace that we are saved, after all we can do," he is teaching that our forgiveness, our eternal life, our salvation depends at least in part on what we do, on our own good works, our own righteousness. And that, of course, is a blatant contradiction of what God says in His Word, in our text for today. "For it is by grace you have been saved through faith. And this is not from yourselves. It is the gift of God, not by works." Say that part out loud with me right now. "Not by works, so that no one can boast." But you can see that LDS members are being taught an outright lie. And it is a damning lie. Because they are being taught to trust in themselves rather than in Jesus Christ alone for their salvation, for their forgiveness and eternal life. LDS members are trapped by what Jesus himself called the father of lies, the devil. My friends, please see LDS members, the ones that may come knocking on your door, any that you may know personally, as victims. Victims who desperately need to know the true Jesus of the Bible. Victims who desperately need to know the true meaning and results of God's grace. Victims who desperately need you to help them, to share with them the glorious truth that God has revealed to you through His Word, through the Holy Spirit, that glorious, true meaning and results of grace. Now, unfortunately, sometimes some of us Christians, especially those who have been lifelong Christians, sometimes we tend to take that wonderful, glorious, saving truth for granted. And so a review of God's grace this morning is in order. Grace is a term that gives us a glimpse into the very heart and mind of our great God. The essential aspect of grace is that it is a quality within God that makes him willing, yes, even eager, to share with us undeserving sinners his great and precious gifts. If we substitute the words undeserved gift for the term grace, we catch the sense of what Paul is telling the Ephesians and us in our text. For it is an undeserved gift that you are saved by faith. And God gave you saving faith as a gift. Faith, of course, is trust and confidence that takes God at his word. But then by nature, we have a problem. Because God tells us in Ephesians chapter 2, verse 1, as for you, you were dead in your transgressions and sins. What can a dead person do for himself? Nothing, right? So being spiritually dead by nature means that we cannot bring ourselves to saving faith. We cannot simply wake up some morning and decide, today I'm going to trust in God and all of his promises. We cannot make a decision to open up our hearts and invite Christ to come in and accept him as our one and only Savior from sin. We cannot do that by nature. And Paul nails this all-important truth down with three unmistakably clear statements that cannot be misinterpreted. He tells the Ephesians and us that our conversion, our coming to saving faith, is one not from yourselves. We had nothing to do with it. That's a blow to our ego, but it's true. We had nothing to do with it. Two, it is a gift from God. It's not a wage that he owes us. It's a gift. And three, it is not by works. There's absolutely nothing that we could do to earn or merit it. And so with two negatives and a positive, Paul leaves absolutely no room for doubt that salvation is all God's work, not a human being's. And so no one can boast as though they had done something, anything, to save themselves, as though their own good works contributed in any way to their own forgiveness. Salvation is by grace, a free gift given by God without the contribution of any human works. And yet, God in his love and kindness, when he planted that saving faith in our hearts, he also gave our earthly lives a purpose. We read in verse 10, for we are God's handiwork, created in Christ Jesus to do good works, which God prepared in advance for us to do. And so as Christians, our entire lives are to be filled with good works of, yes, trying to fulfill God's will and doing good to others. Why? Because we have already been saved by God's grace. But even the good works that we do are no basis for our boasting, because we are merely doing the things that God prepared in advance for us to do. Well, Paul has certainly made his point. Salvation is totally and completely the work of our gracious God. We did nothing, and therefore we have no grounds for boasting. But we do have work to do. We are to share his glorious truth and his saving grace with all people. And that is what Truth and Love Ministry strives to do, to share the truth of God's word and his grace with LDS members, and to equip Christians to witness boldly and confidently using our relational approach. We do that through online courses and in-person courses, through books, a huge social media presence, door-to-door mission trips, and our newest ministry arm called Jesus is Enough. Jesus is Enough includes professionally done videos. They're available on our website and also on YouTube. But they're videos of ex-LDS members who are now Christians and who share their challenging and difficult journey out of Mormonism into Christianity and faith in Jesus Christ alone. LDS members who have one foot in and one foot out of Mormonism, and there are thousands and thousands of them, find these videos especially powerful and helpful because they're hearing from people who once were where they are right now. And they see that these people have survived, and they're happy, and they're at peace, resting in the completed work of their Savior, Jesus Christ. If you would like to learn more about Truth and Love Ministry, or if you would like to give a gift, a donation, to help support this vital work, please visit our website, tilm.org. That's the first letters of each word in our name. Truth in Love Ministry, tilm.org. Thank you. God's grace, and you know what that is with you. Amen. And the peace of God that transcends all understanding will guard your hearts and your minds through Christ Jesus. Amen.
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0: Would you please stand for our prayers this morning? Today, keeping the family of Joe Myers in our prayers. Joe's mom passed away last week, Tuesday, and praying for Joe and the family, having peace in Jesus at this time. You and I know a time like this is tough, even for a Christian. But if you see Joe and your Haida and the boys and the family, please give them your Christian encouragement. We pray. Dear gracious God, Lord of life and death, in your wisdom you have taken Linda Myers out of this sinful and painful earthly life. We thank you for the gracious gift of your gospel, which reminds us all of the blessed truth of the forgiveness of all our sins. We thank you for the opportunities that Linda had in her time of grace to hear about her sins and how Jesus forgave those sins through his holy life, sacrificial death, and glorious resurrection. Give peace and strength to Joe, Yahaira, and all of Linda's family and friends as they adjust to their earthly loss. Use the Christian family and friends of the Myers to constantly remind them of the heavenly glory that is Linda's through the gift of faith in our risen and victorious Savior, Jesus Christ. In Jesus' name, we ask for these things. Amen. Almighty God, our Heavenly Father, you love your whole creation and forget none of your creatures. We bring you our prayer for all your children, for all those whom we love, and all those committed to your care.
1: We thank you to hear us, O God.
0: For all who have blessed us with kindness, led us with patience, and refreshed us by their sympathy and help.
1: We thank you for these blessings, O God.
0: For all who have wished or done evil to me, Lord, turn their hearts to repentance. When I have wished or done evil to someone else, please forgive me.
1: Lord, have mercy.
0: For all who bear the cross of suffering, who may be sick in mind or in body,
1: be merciful and spare them, good Lord.
0: When I am undergoing temptations from the world around me, or from my own sinful flesh, or from Satan himself, give me the strength to defeat them and secure the victory through Jesus Christ.
1: Be gracious and strengthen me, dear Lord.
0: For all of our Synod's home missionary families in our own country, and those missionaries in foreign countries who are separated by many miles from family and friends,
1: Lord, strengthen them with your presence and cause us to remember them in our offerings and prayers.
0: Bless all the mission efforts of our Wisconsin Synod throughout the world and in our own country. Please give extra patience and gospel wisdom to all missionaries and Christians reaching out to those trapped in Satan's snare.
1: Lord, bless all efforts to share your name of salvation.
0: Use the individuals here at St. Paul's to be your faithful missionaries in all we say and do.
1: Holy Spirit, use the faithful words I speak

0: We join our prayers with those of all your faithful people as we pray the prayer you have taught us. Our Father, who art in heaven, hallowed be thy name. Thy kingdom come, thy will be done on earth as it is in heaven. Give us this day our daily bread, and forgive us our trespasses, as we forgive those who trespass against us. And lead us not into temptation, but deliver us from evil. For thine is the kingdom, and the power, and the glory, forever and ever. Amen.
1: And now receive with believing hearts the blessing of our Lord. The Lord bless you and keep you. The Lord make his face shine on you and be gracious to you. The Lord look on you with his favor and give you peace. Amen. Let's join together in our closing hymn, closing prayer, Luther's morning prayer, page 10. We pray again.
0: I thank you, my heavenly Father, through Jesus Christ, your dear Son, that you have kept me this night from all harm and danger.

Good morning again. Good morning. Good to see you. Good to be with you. Thank Pastor Richard Starr. Thank you, sir, for being with us, retired and living in Phoenix, and as I said before, doing part-time ministry with this Truth and Love ministry, specifically to the Mormons. And he's going to give a presentation here. That the way this is going to work is that if you want to stay in here, that's fine, but we go out, there's goodies and coffee and stuff out there, do a little visiting, but let's come back in. Let's come back in here and see this presentation. And because there's just a little bit that I was looking over the written material that he brought, there's a lot of stuff, you know? Church of Latter-day Jesus Christ and Latter-day Saints. Well, that sounds Christian. It's got Jesus, right? And it can be very deceiving. And I was just paging through one of the little books and saying, here's the dictionary to say when they say grace, this is what they mean. When they say Jesus, this is what they mean. When they say heaven, this is what they mean. And we dare not be fooled by their language, which is very different than the terms we Christians use from Scripture. So a lot of things that we can learn. But if you need to get going, we would encourage you over there on the little table by the bulletins, where you get the bulletins. There's this little booklet thing that grab one and take a look and give a read, and going through this little thing will help you expand your knowledge, your connection with the Mormons. So when those two guys with black pants and white shirts come knocking on your door, you just don't, I'm going to go to the basement. Give it a try and take a look. But it'd be great to have you come back in. So bring your coffee, bring a donut or your roll or whatever, bring it back in here, and we'll give our attention to Pastor Starr. Just one practical reminder for here at St. Paul's. A week from yesterday is the Lions Parade, and we have a spot in that parade. So if you can join us on the walk through that, and you don't have to be a parent at the school, or if, just join us in walking and representing our

0: our church and school. So I don't know exactly where we'd start lining up. In the past, it's been right around the theater, the bowling alley down there, some pretty close. I don't know, Mr. Brown. Do you know a general idea? Right, 9:30. Look for a float. Yeah, that for whatever reason, that's where it always seems to have been. So, and if you want to contribute some of that sugar stuff called candy, bring it by church here, bring it by school, by Kathy's office, and
1: 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Or stop in person at 1100 Georgia Avenue right here in Norfolk. Other Wisconsin Synod churches in our area include Shepherd of Peace here in Norfolk, Trinity Lutheran of Hayter, Emmanuel Lutheran of Hayter, and Trinity Lutheran is in Hoskins, St. John's of Stanton, Beautiful Savior of O'Neill, and Prince of Peace in Yankton, South Dakota. We also have the Nebraska Lutheran High School in Waco, Nebraska. 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
2: Weather.
3: Mostly cloudy heading into this afternoon with a high near 68. East winds gusting as high as 25 miles an hour. Tonight, mostly cloudy with scattered showers and thunderstorms, a low of around 58. And for Monday, scattered showers and thunderstorms and a high near 81.
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1: Now we're up to the band that features a superstar among rock guitarists. This 27-year-old musician has been constantly top-rated in the prestigious magazine Guitar Player, along with legendary guitar superstars like Country King Chet Atkins, rhythm and blues great B.B. King, master of the classical guitar Andre Segovia, and rock guitar hero Eric Clapton. This young musician has gotten some of his publicity outside of rock and roll. That's because his wife is a television star, a star of TV's One Day at a Time. But his reputation, Eddie Van Halen's reputation, comes from his own talent. And his wife thinks so too. When a Los Angeles Times reader wrote that he didn't think much of her husband's playing, she wrote a letter back saying, quote, "Anyone who has invented new techniques on a guitar has been voted best new talent of 1978, best rock guitarist of 1979, 80, 81, and 82, and is the youngest entry into the Guitar Player Gallery of Greats, qualifies as a virtuoso." And that is Edward Van Halen. Signed, Valerie Bertinelli.

0: It's a Class of 84 weekend on 94 Rock, and this is Casey Kasem in Hollywood.
1: Now, we're up to the hit by Don Henley, and it's the first top 40 hit we know of ever inspired by a hamburger stand. This open-air hamburger stand is in the heart of Hollywood. It's your typical burger stand with bottles of ketchup and Tabasco sauce on the counter alongside fresh donuts sitting under a plastic cover. There are 11 stools around the U-shaped counter, plus three small tables with two chairs each, all under an awning that reads, in handwriting, Sunset Grill. And especially there is a double chili cheeseburger for $2.10. The owner is Joe Froelich, a little silver-haired man in blue jeans who's operated the place and has done all the cooking for more than 25 years. Joe says that Don Henley was and still is just another customer, even though Don's song has changed business a little bit. Regular customers have been eating at the Sunset Grill for over 20 years. But now, rock fans drop by to check out the place, and some Hollywood tour buses have put it on their roof. A few months ago, when Don Henley gave a concert in Los Angeles, he invited grill owner Joe Froelich to the show. That night, he dedicated his performance of Sunset Grill to Joe, thanking him for the inspiration and for the food.

0: January 2nd, 1984, the year started off in bittersweet fashion for fans of Nebraska football. The team was nicknamed the Scoring Explosion for its prolific offense, widely considered one of the greatest in college football history, led by quarterback Turner Gill and Heisman Trophy winning running back Mike Rozier. The team and some of its individual players set several NCAA records, some of which still stand. Nebraska scored a total of 654 points on the season, and coming into the Orange Bowl, many pundits were ready to declare Nebraska the best team ever, but it was not to be versus the Miami Hurricanes and a crucial fourth quarter gamble.
1: Tom Osborne made this decision a long time ago. He's decided to go for two and take his shot at winning. I commend him for it.
2: This is for the national championship for Nebraska.
0: January 22nd, the Silver and Black win their only Super Bowl during their time as the Los Angeles Raiders, running roughshod over the Washington Redskins 38-9, punctuated by game MVP Marcus Allen and his then Super Bowl record 191 rushing yards.
3: Here's Marcus Allen cutting back upfield, and Marcus Allen could be gone. 74 yards for Marcus Allen. And the Raiders are starting to shove this one in the winner's column.
0: April 2nd, Patrick Ewing leads Georgetown to their only national basketball championship, and Hakeem Olajuwon's Houston Cougars come up just short of a title for the second year in a row as the Hoyas win 84-75.
4: Well, Georgetown will finish the year 34-3, winning 11 straight down the stretch. First team ever to come out of the Big East as both regular season champions and tournament champions. That's the ball game, the national champions.
0: May 19th, Wayne Gretzky, Mark Messier, and the Edmonton Oilers finally end the New York Islanders' streak of four straight Stanley Cups, winning Edmonton's first title 4-1 over New York.
5: Clifford through, broken up, and back comes Gary Kurek. A 3-on-1 Edmonton break back to Gretzky. He scores! Gretzky!
6: The Oilers have won the Stanley Cup.
0: June 12th, for the eighth time in NBA Finals history, the Celtics and Lakers meet for the title, and for the eighth time, the Celtics win, with Larry Bird and Boston topping Magic Johnson and the Lakers in 7 games.
7: The Boston Celtics are the NBA world champions in a grueling 7-game series with the Los Angeles Lakers. The Celtics, with the best record in the league, beat the team with the second best record in the league. The final score, Boston 111 and Los Angeles 102.
0: July 28th, the Summer Olympics in Los Angeles. The U.S. captures 83 gold medals thanks to stars like Edwin Moses, Mary Lou Retton, and Carl Lewis, who grabs 4 golds of his own.
8: And the big man has the baton, and history is being made. On he comes, Carl Lewis. On 37.84 is a new Olympic record and world record.
0: October 14th, the Detroit Tigers take the World Series 4-1 over the San Diego Padres, thanks to Kirk Gibson's 3-run series-clinching homer off Goose Gossage.
9: You know, it's interesting. Kirk Gibson made his Major League debut, his very first at-bat in the big leagues, against Goose Gossage. That's a great way to break in. And Gossage struck him out on 3 pitches. And maybe because of that, Gossage is saying, I can get him.
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11: 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A one-on-one with Coach Rhule, reliving the game that was. The highs, the lows, and the path forward. 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
1: Now, we're up to Bruce Springsteen's Glory Days. It's a song about people looking back at their high school days. A look in the first verse at the guy who was star pitcher of the baseball team. In the second verse, the girl who could turn all the young boys' heads. On the surface, at least, fond high school memories. But for Bruce Springsteen, the memories aren't too fond. Growing up in Freehold, New Jersey, Bruce was a loner in school. Didn't belong to any of the cliques or in-groups. He says, I bounced back and forth trying to figure out where I fit in. I didn't do anything. I just kind of was until rock and roll and the guitar. End of quote. In 1965, when he was 16, Bruce joined his first band, a group called the Castiles. He says it was the first time he felt like he ever belonged. But that didn't stop the pressure at school. Bruce says, by the end of high school, I didn't have much to do with anybody. I almost didn't graduate because the kids in my class wouldn't let me. You see, I was playing in a band and my hair was real long. And they weren't going to let me graduate unless I cut my hair. That was in 1967. For Bruce Springsteen, those were not happy days. He says he saw his parents struggling. He saw people frustrated and compromised. And he saw himself heading in the same direction. He says, quote, the only thing that was ever true, the only thing that never let me down, was rock and roll. Music saved me. End of quote.

0: 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A one-on-one with Coach Rhule reliving the game that was. The highs, the lows, and the path forward. 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
4: 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Mostly cloudy heading into this afternoon with a high near 68, east winds gusting as high as 25 miles an hour. Tonight, mostly cloudy with scattered showers and thunderstorms, a low of around 58, and for Monday, scattered showers and thunderstorms and a high near 81.
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0: It's a Class of 84 weekend on 94 Rock, and this is Casey Kasem in Hollywood.
1: Now, let's answer that question from a listener. She wants to know, who is the top male group of the 1980s? Well, Madeline, let's count down the top three. The third most successful male group on the charts of the 80s is the band from the Windy City that titles their albums with just numbers. They're the band called Chicago. At number two is the San Francisco-based band that featured the soaring vocals of Steve Perry and the blazing guitar work of Neil Schon, the band Journey. And the top male group of the 80s? Well, like Journey, this band hails from the San Francisco Bay Area. They first played together when a singer and harmonica player named Hugh Anthony Craig III asked some friends to join him on stage for the weekly jam session at a local club. That group's barn-burning rock and roll spiced with a touch of R&B eventually brought them a record contract. And in 1982, they scored the first of their 15 top 40 hits. Since then, they've hit with smashes like The Power of Love and Stuck With You. Of course, by that time, we all knew Hugh Anthony Craig III by his more down-to-earth name, Huey Lewis. The number one male group of the 80s, Huey Lewis and the News.

It's a Class of 84 weekend on 94 Rock, and this is Casey Kasem in Hollywood. Now, the story of the young New Jersey band who entered a talent search 4 years ago and today are the hottest American band on the charts. It all began back in 1983 with the New York radio station WAPP and Miller Beer co-sponsoring a competition called Rock to Riches. It's now held annually in major cities across the USA. Well, this particular talent search was open to all bands playing in the New York area. So more than 1,000 hopeful bands sent in their demos, including a young group from New Jersey who'd only been together a few months. Well, over the next few months, WAPP aired the competing tapes as listeners and judges picked the finalists. Eventually, it came down to 10 acts with 10 songs, which all appeared on an album called New York Rocks. And the big winner? That's right, the young band from New Jersey. She's a little runaway. That song called Runaway not only got airplay in New York, but also in towns like St. Louis, Detroit, and Minneapolis. And by then, the band who recorded it had not only won the New York talent search, but had scored a recording contract. The same song they won the contest with, Runaway, became their first single. In 1984, it also became the first hit for Bon Jovi. They're not the first band to win a contest like that and hit the chart, but even when that's happened, no American act has hit as big as they have. Like that contest name, Bon Jovi really have gone from rock to riches.

0: Boston Celtics are the NBA world champions in a grueling seven-game series with the Los Angeles Lakers.
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0: Looking back at 1984, the year Charlie Sheen, Johnny Depp, and Marissa Tomei made their film debuts, we said goodbye to Andy Kaufman, Richard Burton, and Truman Capote, and these were your top five movies at the box office. At number five, Wax On, Wax Off, Daniel-san, The Karate Kid.
1: In one man, he found a teacher.
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0: At number four, don't feed him after midnight, Gremlins.
7: Gremlins, eh? Little monsters.
5: Right.
7: Hundreds of them.
5: Well, I don't know, maybe thousands.
8: Julie, what are these things? Where do they come from?
5: Look, I know it sounds crazy. I know. But in a few hours, you're going to have a major disaster on your hands.
1: 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They'll be expecting you.
0: At number three, the movie that made you hungry for chilled monkey brains, Indiana Jones and the Temple of Doom.
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0: He's got it. The Tigers are the champions of 1984. They race on the field of Bob Hernandez. The Tigers have won the World Series.
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Rocking the Big Red and rocking your weekend, 94 Rock. Glad you're with us, everybody. I'm TJ, and we're ready to rock and roll with the class of 1984 this weekend. Good stuff coming up. Motley Crue, Bruce Springsteen, Bryan Adams, The Scorpions, and Foreigner for you this hour. Rain chances in the upcoming AccuWeather forecast as well. We'll get to that real soon. And now we roll on with Night Ranger. You can still rock in America. Thank God for that. And it's right here on Nebraska's Rock Station, 94 Rock.

0: rocking your weekend. 94 Rock, that's my band right there. Nikki Sixx, Tommy Lee, Vince Neil, and Mick Mars. A lot of people think Mick carried the band, and I would have to agree with that. I mean, you got a good guitar player like him, and I don't think he partied as much as the rest of the band did. He was kind of the sane one, if that's, you know, possible in Motley Crue. But that was Too Young to Fall in Love, the big single from Shout at the Devil, or one of the big singles anyway. TJ hanging out here with you on a Sunday of rock and roll. And 1984 was such a great year, not only for rock and roll, but, I mean, come on, the movies were fantastic back then, too. You had Ghostbusters, Gremlins, The Karate Kid, The Terminator, Footloose, and Beverly Hills Cop. They don't make movies like that anymore. Rock and roll next with Bryan Adams, Bruce Springsteen, yes, Foreigner, and also The Scorpions really soon. We'll talk about some rain shower chances in the upcoming 94 Rock Weather Forecast from AccuWeather. It's all next on 94 Rock.
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0: 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That's Jerry's Sinclair. Well, rain showers here and there today. A high right around 69. Then tonight, showers likely, a low down to 58. Showers a good bet tomorrow with a high of 81. A chance for rain showers and thunderstorms tomorrow night, a low down to 57. And a chance for more showers on Tuesday with a high of 67.
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0: You've just seen some pictures of Macintosh. 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

Andy Farrakhan's album Reckless, which is a diamond album. It sold 10 million copies. All the Rage back in 84. Bryan Adams with Run to You. Coming up is Yes, Foreigner, and the Scorps. 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

94 Rock, solid gold from 84. Yes, and it can happen. Coming up is Kiss, the Scorpions, and Huey Lewis and the News, and we're talking polka and karaoke with Green Light, Great Night real soon. 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

0: Nebraska's rock station, 94 Rock. Rocking you with the hits in 1984 this weekend, and they make me proud to be 100% German. You know, in world history, Germans were kind of iffy, but they made up for it. It's Klaus Meine and those Scorps from Love at First Sting. The big one for them, Rock You Like a Hurricane. Teej, here you're all in tune with Green Light Great Night right now because I got the big reports. 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Are you ready for some polka coming up on Thursday night, the 17th? It's Angie Chris Polka Band Madness at District Event Patio. That starts at 6 p.m. Also, Thursday night, it's karaoke at the 5th Street Tavern. That'll start at 9 p.m. And one more here, another dose of karaoke for you, this time at the Office Bar, and that would be on Friday night at 9 p.m. You can always check out Green Light Great Night, once again, at 94rock.fm. We're coming back with a check on what's rocking. We got some more Motley Crue, U2, Kiss, and Huey Lewis, and the news on the other side of the break.
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94 Rock. Playing that makes me want to break out my cassettes. In my basement, I have it somewhere. It's Under a Blood Red Sky. Live U2 right there with I Will Follow. Hey, we got some cool stuff to play for you. The Cars, The Pretenders, Billy Idol, and Jackson Browne coming up. Now it's more from the crew on 94 Rock.

0: 94 Rock, Jackson Brown, closing things down on this Class of 84 weekend. TJ here reminding you to check out Small Towns Matter with 94rock.fm. My kids would sure appreciate helmets for bikes, scooters, and skateboards. I always tell them, hey, be careful out there. Yeah, look for traffic, but always wear your helmet, too. 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There's $2,500 that schools could win for technology, sports, playgrounds, or whatever their school needs. 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The giveaway happens really soon. 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While we're checking out a brand new forecast, it looks like, talking some continued rain shower chances, we've got Mike Reno and Ann Wilson, the Pretenders, the Cars, and up next, Billy Idol.
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0: 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After today's high of 57, tonight a chance for rain showers, maybe even a thunderstorm, a low down to 58. Tomorrow, showers and maybe a thunderstorm, otherwise partly cloudy, a high of 81. A chance for showers and storms tomorrow night with a low down to 57, and a chance for more rain showers on Tuesday with a high of 68.
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From 84, it's the Pretenders, Chrissy Hynde. She just turned 75 this past week, so happy birthday, Chrissy. Show me the name of that tune there. Hey, it's volleyball on Tuesday night on 94 Rock. Battle Creek's girls travel to Pierce. That's volleyball Tuesday evening. 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

94 Rock, your home of the Huskers and Mookie in the Morning, celebrating the greatness of 1984. And there is Queen, I Want to Break Free. Coming up Wednesday night on 94 Rock, it is volleyball. The Lady Huskers take on the Creighton Blue Jays. It's right here on your Big Red Station. That's Wednesday evening. Be here for that at 5 o'clock. Coming up is Mike Reno and Ann Wilson and Glenn Frey. Now Brian Adams and Tina Turner here on 94 Rock.

0: Nebraska's rock station, 94 Rock. It's all good stuff from 1984 this weekend. A nice little ballad there, which came in handy at those high school dances back in the day. Mike Reno and Ann Wilson, Almost Paradise from the movie Footloose. Teej here on a Sunday afternoon. Cool to have you here. And I want to remind you to get moving. 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We're going to check out the new edition of What's Rocking in Your Hometown. We've got Rick Springfield, Jufria, John Fogerty, and Glenn Frey coming up too here on 94 Rock. Stay tuned.
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That is from their self-titled debut album. 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Huey Lewis in the news, Billy Idol and AC/DC coming up. Now it's Rick Springfield and Love Somebody on 94 Rock.

0: Nebraska's rock station, 94 Rock. That is from one of the biggest albums of the whole decade of the 80s, Sports, the name of the album. It's Huey Lewis in the News, If This Is It, of course, from 84. We're going to be jamming out to AC/DC, also some Billy Idol. Autograph is on the way this hour, too. Right now, we'll take a look at the rock and roll birthdays that we have come across over the past week. First on the list is Chrissy Hynde of the Pretenders. She has turned 75. The late, great Benjamin Orr of the Cars. He was born back in 1947. Wild Mick Brown, the drummer for Dokken. They actually played in Norfolk a couple of times about 15 years ago. Mick Brown, the drummer for Dokken. He's 70 years old. He doesn't drum anymore. Has some back injuries. Joe Perry of Aerosmith is 76. Tommy Shaw of Styx is 73. The late, great Neil Peart of Rush, one of the greatest drummers of all time, was born back in 1952. That's our birthdays from this past week. One birthday to announce for today, and it's a good one. Dave Mustaine, the guitar player and singer for Megadeth. He was in Metallica years ago, too. Dave Mustaine is 65. We're coming back with Billy Idol, Philip Bailey, and Phil Collins, and also AC/DC. The new forecast on the way from AccuWeather after the break. Stay tuned.
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0: 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After today's high of 57, tonight showers a good bet, maybe even a thunderstorm, a low down to 58. Tomorrow showers, maybe a thunderstorm, a high of 81. A chance for showers and storms tomorrow night with a low down to 57. And a chance for showers on Tuesday with a high of 67.
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Class of 84 weekend from Rebel Yell, Billy Idol, Good Stuff, and Catch My Fall. 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Coming up, it's Bryan Adams, Autograph, and Survivor. Now, Philip Bailey and Phil Collins on 94 Rock.

Beautiful Rock. Thank you very much, Brian Adams. Good stuff. One Night Love Affair. Hey, sports fans, we've got a big football game on 94 Rock Friday evening. 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Hey, coming up is Autograph and Glenn Frey. 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

0: 94 Rock, your home of the Huskers and the House of Hair, that great hair metal show that we run Saturday nights at 9 o'clock with Mr. D. Snyder himself. It's Autograph with lead vocalist Steve Plunkett right there from their debut album Sign In Please, which is a very cool record. That is Turn Up the Radio to end things off right there. Well, we have got Nebraska football coming up on Saturday. It's a 2 o'clock pregame time, kickoff around 6 o'clock as Nebraska takes on North Dakota. And we'll have it right here for you on your Big Red Station. Looking forward to that coming up on Saturday night. Tunes to look forward to, bands anyway. I've got Kim Mitchell with Gopher Soda, Metallica with For Whom the Bell Tolls, also some Van Halen, U2, and Glenn Frey coming up. So stay tuned for all that good stuff here on 94 Rock.
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0: Hey, check out some really cool buys on Friday. The Norfolk Elks Multifamily Garage Sale is happening Friday. That's here in Norfolk at the Norfolk VFW. 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
1: 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I'm missing it? Okay, gotta go.

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94 Rock, you cannot have a class of 1984 weekend and not play something from 1984, the album by Van Halen. Even their lesser known tracks like Girl Gone Bad, House of Pain, and Drop Dead Legs were very cool tracks. And that was Top Jimmy for Van Halen right there. TJ here, we're going to check out Today in Rock History in just a few moments. We'll be jamming out to the Pretenders, the Cars, Pat Benatar, and up next it's Kim Mitchell's Go for Soda. Now, crank this up. It's Metallica here on 94 Rock.

0: 94 Rock and here in our class of 1984 weekend. What kind of history can I give you on that song right there? Well, it peaked at number 86 on the Billboard Hot 100. Kim Mitchell from the album Akimbo A Logo. How's that for an album name? That is Go For Soda. I was pretty pleased to see that on the playlist today. Good song. Coming up, The Cars, Pat Benatar, and The Pretenders as we carry on with more hits in 1984. Right now, let's check out Today in Rock History. Let's start off from the year 1980, first off. That's when Ozzy Osbourne released his solo debut album, Blizzard of Oz. It features Crazy Train, Goodbye to Romance, and Mr. Crowley. In 1991, Geffen Records threw a party to launch Nirvana's single Smells Like Teen Spirit. The band ended up being thrown out of their own party after starting a food fight. In 1991, Alice Cooper plays Freddy Krueger's father in the movie Freddy's Dead, The Final Nightmare. And in 1993, Max Weinberg, drummer with Bruce Springsteen's E Street Band, begins his new job as band leader for NBC TV's new show, Late Night with Conan O'Brien. A little bit of a history lesson there. And we're coming back with The Pretenders, The Cars, Bruce Springsteen, and Pat Benatar. Up next to 94 Rock.
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2: 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After today's high of 70, tonight showers are likely, maybe a thunderstorm, a low down to 58. Showers and possibly a thunderstorm tomorrow, a high of 81 expected. Tomorrow night, showers a good bet, a low down to 57. And a chance for more showers on Tuesday with a high of 67.
3: Ladies and gentlemen, the 94 Rock Block you're about to hear is true. The names have not been changed to protect the not-so-innocent. Just the facts, ma'am. And The Rock.

0: He's got it! The Tigers are the champions of 1984. They race on the field of Bob Hernandez. The Tigers have won the World Series.
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94 Rock, The Cars, Hello Again from 84. Bruce Springsteen, Queen, and Rat on the way as we're in the middle of a rock block. And now, middle of a road, The Pretenders on 94 Rock.

94 Rock, your home of the Huskers, and Mookie in the morning. Mookie, a big fan of that guy there. It's the boss, Mr. Bruce himself, born in the USA from 1984, of course. Hey, Mookie is speaking with Roland Orzabal, the leader from Tears for Fears, tomorrow morning. I'll give you the complete list of some more upcoming guests with Mookie this coming week. We're going to be rocking with Rat and Bryan Adams really soon, and now Queen and Radio Gaga here on 94 Rock.

0: just seen some pictures of Macintosh. 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

0: 94 Rock. It's from their full-length debut LP. They did have an EP out before that. 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The whole thing is all killer, no filler. Rat with Back for More. And we hope you're back for more with Mookie in the Morning. Weekdays, he's got some great upcoming guests. He always does. And this week is no exception. Tomorrow morning, Mookie welcomes Roland Orzabal from Tears for Fears. Tuesday morning, it's Charlie Angel star Jacqueline Smith. On Wednesday, ER and Coming to America star Eric LaSalle. On Thursday, it's Warrant, lead vocalist Robert Mason, and Richie Ramone of the Ramones joins Mookie on Friday morning. So a good interview that Mookie has for you in the 7 o'clock hour weekdays. He works really hard, so be checking it out, okay? Coming up, we'll check out Quiet Riot, The Stones, The Police, and Bryan Adams, and a new check on what's rocking in your hometown in just a few.
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0: Well, your Norfolk Public Library is always keeping busy. 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

for Rock on our Class of 84 weekend. The Police right here in our 94 Rock Block. Hey, local volleyball fans, we got a good one coming up Tuesday night here on your official sports station. It is Battle Creek as they travel to Pierce. That'll be Tuesday night, 6:45 p.m. right here for you. On the way is John Mellencamp, Huey Lewis in the news, and Big Country, and now the Stones on 94 Rock.

0: 94 Rock on our Class of 84 weekend. Little Pink Houses for you and me. John Mellencamp closing things down there. One quick question. Who's a community hero in your town? 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We're going to check out a new forecast from AccuWeather. We've got Robert Plant, Quiet Riot, Rainbow, Big Country, and Huey Lewis in the news, all next and all from 84. Right here at 94 Rock. Keep it here.
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5: 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Well, tonight, showers and maybe a thunderstorm, a low down to 58. Tomorrow, showers, maybe a thunderstorm, a high of 81. A chance of showers and storms again tomorrow night with a low of 57. And a chance for showers on Tuesday with a high of 81.
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Love those 70s tracks. Hey, coming up is Kiss, Peter Schilling, also Rainbow and Quiet Riot. Now it's Led Zeppelin's Robert Plant doing a solo thing here, In the Mood, on 94 Rock.

94 Rock. Oh, so many great songs on that Metal Health album, like Slick Black Cadillac, Breathless, Run for Cover, Let's Get Crazy, and of course, Come On, Feel the Noise. Right there was the title track, Bang Your Head, Metal Health for Quiet Riot. Well, get ready for Peter Schilling. He's got a cool tune on the way. Now Rainbow and Street of Dreams on 94 Rock.

0: Nebraska's rock station, 94 Rock. Getting you the cool stuff from 84 this weekend. Peter Schilling and the only song that he would ever have on the radio. Kind of a response to David Bowie's Space Oddity. Floating in space is Major Tom coming home to end off that 94 rock block. Well, rock and roll music was certainly better back in 84. Movies were more or less better, too, in my opinion. You had, like, you know, Purple Rain, This is Spinal Tap, and Nightmare on Elm Street, The Terminator. What else do we have? Footloose, Police Academy, The Karate Kid, Gremlins, Indiana Jones was good, Ghostbusters, and, of course, Beverly Hills Cop. So, yeah, movies, just my opinion, they were better back then. We're going to come back with some good stuff from this rock and roll thing of 84. We got some Rush, Van Halen, and Kiss without their makeup. Plus, we'll check out a brand new What's Rockin' in Your Hometown in just a few moments.
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0: Well, here's two items for a week from today, Sunday, September 20th. This is happening in Madison at the Madison County Fairgrounds. It's the St. Leonard Fall Festival. 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

0: January 1984. Van Halen releases 1984 and sets out on their final tour with David Lee Roth.
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94 Rocks from our class of 84 and a really great album called Grace Under Pressure. One of my favorites. It's the band Rush, Distant Early Warning. And here we are in the 5 o'clock hour. Just a reminder about high school football coming our way on Friday evening. It's going to be Stanton's Mustangs traveling up to Crofton. And our pregame time for that Friday evening is at 6:45 here on your official sports station. Bruce Springsteen, Peter Wolf, and 38 Special on the way. Now Don Henley on 94 Rock.

0: 94 Rock 38 special on our Class of 84 weekend. It's Teacher Teacher to wrap up the 94 Rock block there. Hey, as I mentioned earlier, Nebraska plays football on Saturday versus North Dakota. Our pregame at 2, kickoff at about 6 o'clock. And it's worth noting that News Channel Nebraska has the return of the Nebraska football show. 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That's the Nebraska football show on NCN. Hey, we'll check out the new forecast from AccuWeather, the Cars, Peter Wolf, and Bruce Springsteen on the way.
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0: 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Fall weather, football calls for pizza. Grab your favorite Valentino's pizza before the big game at Jerry Sinclair. Well, tonight out there, a good chance for showers, maybe a thunderstorm. Should see a low of 58. Showers, maybe a thunderstorm tomorrow with a high of 81. A chance of showers and storms tomorrow night with a low of 57. And we keep the rain shower chances going on Tuesday. Tuesday's high, along with those rain shower chances, of right around 67 degrees.
5: 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This is the T-800. We have terminated the commercials here on 94 Rock. 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

94 Rock, the voice of the Jay Giles Band right there. It's Peter Wolf from 84 with Lights Out. Nebraska volleyball fans, we've got your big volleyball game on Wednesday evening here on 94 Rock as the Lady Huskers take on the Creighton Blue Jays. Pregame time, 5 p.m. on Wednesday. Straight ahead, it's David Bowie, Night Ranger, and John Parr. 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

Beautiful Rock, one of the very last big top 40 songs for David Bowie right there. It's, of course, Blue Jean. Well, we got some John Parr, the band Yes, and Sammy Hagar on the way this hour. Let's enjoy this Night Ranger track right here. Sister Christian on 94 Rock.

0: 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He scores!
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0: Rock, pretty much wrapping up my time with you today. Another big smash from 1984, Naughty Naughty by John Parr right there. Hang on for the band, yes. We've also got, of course, Led Zeppelin. They have that big whole hour to themselves, Sunday evenings at 6 with Get the Let Out. That's coming up. And rocker Sammy Hagar's on the way. What is he up to these days? Well, he's got a band still, solo stuff, with Michael Anthony from Van Halen on bass. Also, Joe Satriani on guitar. So if you get a chance to see Sammy Hagar, it might be worth checking out. And he's performing a Las Vegas residency later on this month. And after Vegas, he's going to head to Mexico like he always does for the legendary Cabo Wabo Cantina Birthday Bash, which is coming up October 9th, 11th, and 13th. So there's a little bit of Sammy Hagar news for you. We'll come back with a great song from Mr. Sammy Hagar with I Can't Drive 55. We'll check out what's rocking in your hometown in just a bit, too. Here on 94 Rock.
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0: Well, you ready for Oktoberfest? This is taking place on 7th Street and Norfolk Avenue Friday night and also Saturday at the Norfolk Area Chamber of Commerce Oktoberfest. There'll be some great live music, even polka, some great drinks and food there for you too, Friday and Saturday. And give the gift of life, give blood. There is a blood drive at Norfolk Lutheran High School. This would be tomorrow, actually. And then there's also a blood drive at the Norfolk YMCA on Wednesday, September 23rd. If you want to give blood, just dial 1-800-RED-CROSS. 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
3: Hi, this is Carol Miller, and it's time to get the let out.

Robert Plant is, of course, known as one of rock's most prominent songwriters, as well as singers. But he's covered other people's songs over his over 50-year career. How many songs? Well, according to our contributor, Steve Sauer, over 62, including traditional songs and adaptations. We'll feature some of the most generally familiar on today's Get the Let Out. Oh, take out your hankies for this one.

0: Darkness, Darkness, Robert Plant and the Strange Sensation. From the Dreamland album, 2002, originally by Jesse Colin Young and the Youngbloods, 1969, Plant talked about the song.
1: It's Darkness, Darkness and Jesse Colin Young's voice have been really on my mind since I was 16, 17. He wrote quite a lot of really good, strong songs, but this particular song has been, I don't know, it's just a really evocative piece of music. The original Youngbloods version is more up-tempo, uses a violin and stuff. I wanted to make it a bit more dirgy, a bit more stated, and almost like a kind of melancholic blues, but coming from a psychedelic root.
0: And we heard If I Were a Carpenter, Robert Plant from his Fate of Nations album, 1993, the original by Tim Hardin in 1967. Interestingly, Carpenter was covered by many artists, and the big hit version was by Bobby Darin. But if you ask me, Plant's is the best. Robert Plant's cover versions, and there are plenty more great and surprising interpretations. Stick around on Get the Let Out. I'm Kara Miller.
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11: 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Tonight, a chance for showers and storms. Should see a low of 58. Showers may be a thunderstorm tomorrow with a high of 81. A chance for showers and thunderstorms tomorrow night with a low down to 57. And more rain shower chances for your Tuesday with a high of 68.
0: Hey, we're back here on Get the Let Out. This is Kara Miller. Robert Plant's cover songs, just some of the over 60 of them. That's what we're doing today. Suffice it to say, everyone was surprised when Plant emerged after Zeppelin with, among other styles, 1950s ballads.

0: Robert Plant doing Hey Joe on his Dreamland album in 2002. It was originally written in 1962 by William Roberts, a troubadour who performed in Greenwich Village. The song had been adapted several times.
1: The story of Hey Joe is like the story of Frankie and Johnny. It's like the story of Gallows Pole. It's a sort of time immemorial adventure of betrayal and justice in one form or another. And Hendrix's version is the superlative, absolute, iconic 4 minutes or whatever it is. It's of absolute rock and roll splendor. So throwaway that it doesn't matter, and yet so concise that it's so beautiful. My take on Hey Joe is that for all those reasons, it is a song to mess with.
0: Robert Plant's covers. Oh yes, we also heard Sea of Love. Robert Plant and his Honey Drippers in 1984. The original Phil Phillips in 1969. Plant reportedly said his mother really appreciated his singing on his version. Just some of Robert Plant's cover songs, just because. On today's Get the Let Out, this is Carol Miller.
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0: Carol Miller back with you on Get the Let Out with just some of the songs that Robert Plant has covered, meaning he didn't write them. Plant talked about the genealogy of Morning Dew, written by Canadian folk singer Bonnie Dobson.
1: Yeah, Morning Dew is a tune that John Bonham and I used to play together in before Led Zepp. Written by Bonnie Dobson, it was available on a Vanguard Hootenanny live album in 1962. Fred Neil took it and masculined it a little bit more. He gave it a bit more male. He changed the phrasing of the lines, and Tim Rose, the very famous and very irate songster, came along and put his name to it too.

0: Early Robert Plant, For What It's Worth, the Buffalo Springfield song written by Stephen Stills. Plant commented about songs with a social commentary.
1: It was a time of social commentary in America. The mid to late 60s was a pretty heavy time out there, and popular music rose to the responsibility of actually having a voice. I wanted to put myself and the musicianship of the people around me into these tunes and breathe some new life out of them.
0: And then Plant's foray into the big band sound.

0: Rockin' at Midnight, Robert Plant and the Sunny Drippers, 1984. They performed that on Saturday Night Live, and I was lucky enough to be in the audience. I remember there was one guy who kept screaming, "Jimmy Page." I think they had to eject him. Back with more of Robert Plant's covers on Get the Let Out next. This is Carol Miller.
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0: Okay, a little more here on Get the Let Out. I'm Carol Miller. We're checking out just a few of Robert Plant's many cover songs.

0: Robert Plant with a Bob Dylan song. He talked about Dylan as a songwriter.
1: Bob Dylan's position as a writer and his effect on rock culture is so vast and will always be perhaps the most important contributor to rock and roll, really, or popular music growing up from the sort of teen culture of Dion and the Belmonts and Bobby V and Cliff Richard into the new world. And I think One More Coffee is a song which sounds, it sounds like some kind of Harry Dean Stanton moment in some dark road movie.
0: And then again, Plant covered this one. Not exactly social commentary.

The Eternal Party song, Louie Louie, written by Richard Berry in 1955, with the big hit by the Kingsmen in 1963, and covered by Robert Plant on the Wayne's World 2 movie soundtrack in 1993. So, just some of Robert Plant's song covers. Plant has a very extensive personal oldies record collection, and it would be real fun, don't you think, for him to cover, say, Dion and the Belmonts, or Jay and the Americans. Think that'll happen? Hey, you never know.

0: That's our show for this week. This show was written and produced by myself, Carol Miller, for Quarter Hour Building and Maintenance Limited. Our line producer is Joe Cristiano, with additional production by Paul Locus. Production and research materials from Steve Sauer. And thank yous to Stefan Jones, Charles Steinauer, Vanessa Cahookham, and all our associates at United Stations Radio Networks. 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